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3: That's right. 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
1: And of course, that's 70s music. It's Back to the 70s with Kevin Larkin. The memories.
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1: The music. It's Back to the 70s with Kevin Larkin. And now, Back to the 70s with Kevin Larkin.

That's Bo Donaldson and the Haywoods to get us started with Who Do You Think You Are? Hi there, it's Kevin Larkin. Welcome into this week's Back to the 70s, where this week on the show, we're going to spotlight the girl groups of the 1970s. To get things underway, we go back to 1973 and the breakout single for four sisters from Oakland, California. Here's Ruth, Anita, Bonnie, and June. It's the Pointer Sisters with Yes We Can Can.

John Wayne and the Babies on Back to the 70s, who were hitless in their native UK, but here in the US, they had three top 40 hits. From 1977, that's Isn't It Time. Here's singer-songwriter Joni Mitchell now with a memory from my days in high school, maybe yours too. This is You Turn Me On, I'm a Radio, on Back to the 70s.

Great Seal from Elton John, which he included on his 1973 album Goodbye Yellow Brick Road. But originally, the song was the B-side of his 1970 single Rock and Roll Madonna. Kevin Larkin here, celebrating the girl groups of the 1970s on this week's show. Here are Seattle sisters Ann and Nancy Wilson, known as Heart, with Straight On Back to the 70s.

0: It's back to the 70s with the great Al Wilson and a song that reached number one in 1973. That's Show and Tell. Johnny Mathis first recorded that song just a year before. Still to come this hour, it's this week's TV Tune.
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3: Oh, chain of poodles of 100. That's Miss Aretha for you. This is New York City at its very biggest, everybody. This is WABC. Cousin Lucy Morrow. And it's 11 minutes before 8 o'clock. In 11 minutes right now. 11 minutes right now. It's our chime time. We will have the entire survey.
4: I am the god of hellfire. And I
3: beg your pardon. This is a family show, young man. Ladies and gentlemen, the crazy world of Arthur Brown. Thank you so much. Gary Parker on the Union Gap. That's their latest effort, everybody. It's called Over You. That's number 50 on WABC. The new survey starts in about a half hour from now, 29 minutes after the hour. This is Cousin Busy on WABC. May I have your attention?
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6: Get me a beer, huh? And eat it a glass this time, huh? And open up a fresh box of Twinkies for Mr. Davis.
7: Twinkies? Yeah, it's kind of a wasp soul food.
6: Don't listen to him. He's a kind of a meathead, Mr. Davis.
7: Look, why don't you stop calling me Mr. Davis and just call me Sam?
6: Oh, hey, I'd like to do that.
7: Okay.
6: Sam? Yeah, that's nice. And you can call me Archie. I mean, what the hell?
8: Back to the 70s.

According to Billboard magazine, that is one of the biggest girl groups of all time, coming in at number 30 of the 40 biggest, according to Billboard. Lady Marmalade, that's LaBelle on Back to the 70s. Kevin Larkin with a song from Al Stewart now. Here's On the Border.

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0: That's Roland Kent Lavoie, who went by the name of Lobo with a Woulda Coulda Shoulda song. A Simple Man reached 56 on the charts when it probably should have done a lot better. Coming up, the biggest girl group of all time, according to Billboard magazine. We'll get to that right after Crosby, Stills, Nash & Young. Here's Woodstock going back to the 70s.
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0: The Emotions top the pop and the R&B charts with that song, giving you the best of my love. Here's Billy Joe or BJ Thomas now with the inspirational Mighty Clouds of Joy on Back to the 70s.
1: Them

0: That's Eddie Kendricks and Boogie Down, and I'm afraid our boogie time is just about up for this week. Back to the 70s is a production of 70s radio shows, written and produced by Kevin Larkin. 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Kevin Larkin saying until next time, you keep that lava lamp lit, and I'll look forward to seeing you again with another episode of Back to the 70s. Bye-bye.
1: Why don't you make like a tree?
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2: 1968.
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3: You guys remember the Paul Hogan Show, made by Australian's 7 and 9 networks, ran from 1973 to 1984. We were late catching on to it here. Channel 4 brought it to us on their opening night in November 1982.

Here we go then, got another cornucopia of crud for you. Everything from Bugsy Malone to Country and West in the birthday file. Peter Cetera, Morton Harkett, B.B. King, Richard Marx, Frida Payne, Lowell Cream, Bill Medley, loads more as well. The Steve Bishop oldie, it's a mid-80s top 30 hit from a London band. I mean, it's fair to say the singer-songwriter was a bit fed up with the UK trying to be like America, so he took it out in a song, The Rebel. And the 90s track is from a fab Swedish duo as well. Stalled at two, back to 1965 and 1983.

Duran Duran, Sparks and for Ray Oliver in Guildford, Al Stewart, he messaged to say, Steve, I heard you play Al Stewart in the birthday file a couple of weeks ago. Can you please slip in on the border when you can? There you go, Ray. He also said, did you let slip with a naughty word a couple of weeks back? Gasp. Not me, Ray. I'm a good boy. I am. Definitely wasn't me. Moving on. Stored at 2 times.

August 1965, The Fortunes at 2 with You've Got Your Troubles, No Disgracing, being runners-up to the Beatles and Help, I guess. And then December 83, Paul Young, Love of the Common People from the No Parlay album, Every Disgrace, in being runner-up to Billy Joel and Uptown Girl. And then The Flying Pickets and Only You. Nah, not really. Good tracks. This week stalled at 2. Birthday file after this from The Zombies.

If you are enjoying the music here, why not grab a copy of the EKR app, totally free of charge at the Apple Store or Google Play, and get all the EKR stations together in one place on your phone or your tablet or iPad, along with details of all the songs played on all the EKR stations over the past 20 minutes. And remember, it all won't cost you anything. Grab it right now, as there is very little that is totally free these days.

Jimmy James, born Michael James in Jamaica on the 13th of September 1940. He died a couple of years ago. A soul singer who joined Jamaican group The Vagabonds in 1960, and they relocated to the UK, supporting The Who on a mid-60s tour. Despite their 1968 Top 40 cover of Neil Diamond's Red Red Wine, they soon disbanded. James formed a new backing group of the same name and charted with a couple of mid-70s soul and disco hits on Pi Records. Now Is the Time got to number 5 in August 1976. Also remembering David Clayton Thomas, who was born David Tomsett in Kingston, Surrey, 13th of September 1941, and he died just last June. Grammy Award-winning Canadian musician, singer-songwriter and lead vocalist of American jazz rock band Blood, Sweat and Tears. Only had the one hit here, but were massive in North America, Australia and New Zealand, late 60s and into the 70s. This is Spinning Wheel, a US number 2 in 1969, got to number 1 in Canada, top 10 in New Zealand and top 20 in the Netherlands.

Peter Cetera, born Chicago, believe it or not, 1944 on the 13th of September, singer-songwriter, bass guitarist and original member of rock band Chicago before launching his solo career. There he was with Chicago, 25 or 6 to 4, got to number 7 in the UK charts in August 1970, onto the 14th of September. Happy birthday, Morten Harket, born in Kongsberg, Norway, 1959, lead singer with synth, pop and rock group A-ha, 14 top 20 hits during their prime second half of the 80s and beyond. He's talented, rich, good looking and a Stoke City supporter. Life is a great leveller, isn't it? I remember Laser 558 playing this long before it finally charted over here. Take On Me had a 19 week chart run, got to number 2 here for 3 weeks, October into November 1985.

Cornelius Harp. Now there's a name ready for a revival. Cornelius. He was born in Pittsburgh, 1939, on the 14th of September. Died back in 2013. Lead singer with doo-wop group The Marcells, best known for their transatlantic chart topper Blue Moon. That was a follow-up single, Summertime, just got to number 46 here in June 1961. 15th of September, Jackie Graham, born in Birmingham, 1956. A happy 70th birthday to the soul singer who had five solo top 20 hits in the mid-80s, following on from her chart success duetting with David Grant. Getting to number 7 in June 1986...

another 70th birthday there. Happy birthday, Maggie Riley, born Glasgow, 1956, 15th of September. Folk singer known for her collaborations with Mike Oldfield, providing vocals on his Moonlight Shadow and that track to France. Criminal, it only got to number 48, July into August 1984. Remembering B.B. King, who was born Riley Blues Boy King in Mississippi, 16th of September 1925, and he died, what, some 11 years ago now. Legendary blues singer, electric guitarist, songwriter and record producer who influenced many a guitarist. He performed tirelessly throughout his career, averaging over 200 concerts a year, even into his 70s. The title track to his 1973 LP, To Know You Is To Love You, was written by Stevie Wonder and Syreeta Wright, and the single was a US Billboard number 38 in that year.

That's the single version. The album version clocks in at just under 9 minutes, proving you can have too much of a good thing. You know who else has got a birth date of the 16th of September? Mr. Richard Marx, born in Chicago, 1963. Singer, songwriter, musician and producer. He's in the record books for being the first solo artist to have his first 7 singles reach the US Billboard Top 5. Here he's had a few hits, but only 2 have made the UK's Top 5. His self-penned Hazard, 15 weeks on the chart in total this, and a couple of them spent at number 3, June into July in 1982.

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2: 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Alice Cooper, Three Dog Night, Cat Stevens, Wilson Pickett, Carrie Chapin, Tommy James and the Shondells, Blue Oyster Cult, Zager and Evans, Hot Chocolate, Creedence Clearwater Revival, James Taylor.
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I'm as sure as I can be that that is the oldest record I get to play today. Remembering Hank Williams, born in Butler County, Alabama, on the 17th of September 1923, one of the most significant and influential singer-songwriters of the 20th century, despite his short life. Many artists have covered his songs, including Elvis, Bob Dylan, and Rolling Stones, and he had 11 Billboard country and western number one singles. He died suddenly on his way to a concert in Ohio on New Year's Day 1953. He was only 29. That was his 1951 recording of his own song, Hey Good Looking. 18th of September, Jimmy Rogers, born in Washington State 1933, and he died 5 years ago. A popular singer of the late 50s and into the 60s, with a string of 45s that charted highly in America and here, like this one, Woman from Liberia, number 18 for 2 weeks in January 1959.

Quite a pain. Detroit, Michigan, born there 19th of September 1942, a singer and actress in musicals and films, but best known for her international hit Band of Gold. She's also the sister of Supreme singer Sherry Payne. That was a number one hit for 6 weeks, September into October in 1970. She shares a birthday with Paul Williams, who was born Omaha, Nebraska, 1940, 19th of September. Composer, singer, songwriter and actor. He wrote the songs Rainy Days and Mondays, We've Only Just Begun, made famous by the Carpenters. He's also behind the Grammy award-winning Evergreen from A Star Is Born, and his other film scores include Bugsy Malone. And from that 1976 film, here he is singing You Give a Little Love.

0: You may not be too familiar with the song, but I'm sure you recognise the voice of Mama Cass Elliott there, who was born Ellen Naomi Cohen in Baltimore, Maryland on the 19th of September 1941, died at an early age, of course, in 1974. As Mama Cass, she was a member of folk rock vocal group Mamas and Papas in the latter half of the 60s, and when the group split up, she went on to release 5 solo albums. New World Coming, a number 22 hit in Canada, number 42 in America in the early part of 1970. Brooke Benton, he was born Benjamin P. in South Carolina, 1931, 19th of September, and he died back in 1988. A gospel singer in his youth, he wrote and sang rock and roll, rhythm and blues to American chart success of the late 50s and early 60s, as well as for other artists like Clyde McFatter and Nat King Cole as well. He also recorded duets with Dinah Washington. Now, a couple of years before Ricky Nelson took it into the top 20, Brooke Benton got to number 50 in February 1961 with Fools Rush In.
1: Fools rush in where angels fear to tread, and so I come to you, my love, my heart above my head.

pushing where wise men never go. But wise men never fall in love, so how are they to know?

And it's a very happy birthday to Lawrence Neil Cream, goes by the name of Lull. Born in Prestwich, Lancashire, 19th of September 1947. A musician and video director. He's played guitar, bass and keyboards while in Hot Legs, 10cc and Godley and Cream. He co-wrote and laid the initial vocal track for studio test demo, turned number two hit, Neanderthal Man. Stalled at two for 2 weeks in August 1970. Bill Medley, another one on the birth date of the 19th of September, born in California in 1940. The bass baritone half of the Righteous Brothers, who also produced a few of the duo's releases as well. His multi-million selling duet with Jennifer Warnes, I've Had the Time of My Life, won loads of awards and featured in the film Dirty Dancing, the original soundtrack. Not going to play that, far too unoriginal. Going to play this instead. Brown Eyed Woman, a US number 43, got to number 36 in Canada in 1968.

Oh, it's one of my favourites of his, Bill Medley, Brown Eyed Woman. And drummer Kenny Jones has got a birthday this week, so has percussionist Ray Cooper. There's Bellamy brother David as well, John Coughlin of Status Quo, Den Hegarty of Darts, Frankie Avalon, Niall Rogers and Twiggy, who was born Leslie Hornby in Neasden, Northwest London on the 19th of September 1949. She was a cultural icon and prominent teenage model in swinging 60s London. She also went on to act and record a couple of albums, and she got into the singles chart with a cover of Country Joe and the Fishes, Here I Go Again. It's got to number 17, September into October 1976. That concludes your birthday file. I have got a marvellous Steve Bishop oldie on the way for you right after this. I guess I would say that, wouldn't I?

Well, if Matt Johnson was an angry young man when he wrote that in the mid-80s, I'd love to know his political take today. He was the founding member and singer-songwriter of London rock band The, a solo project initially that Johnson brought musicians in to work with, including Jules Holland. He wrote pretty much all of the 1986 LP Infected, which was unusual for having a full-length accompanying film, costing thousands and filmed in two different continents. Four charting singles were released and Heartland cracked the top 30, that with very little airplay. A number 29 in September 1986 during its 10-week run. A couple of top five albums followed, and despite a 15-year break early 2000s, the now full-time band still tour and record. Their last album, Ensoulment, came out just a couple of years ago. That's a Steve Bishop oldie, came from The, and that was Heartland.

has to be that version, the original Night, Frankie Valli and the Force. I turned my headphones down, I was enjoying that a bit too much. Merseys before that. This is Steve Bishop, it's the Old Record Club, playing a 90s track.

0: sets.
1: They didn't know it at the time, but that was their penultimate UK top 20 hit. It was the lead single from the Swedish duo's fifth studio album, Crash Boom Bang. Per Gessle composed Sleeping in My Car in under an hour, and Marie Fredriksson's vocal range on the track spans over three octaves. It was a seller all over the world, mainly in Europe. Here at number 14 for 2 weeks, marching to April 1994. It'll be another 5 years before they were back in the top 20 with Wish I Could Fly. Nice in the 90s. This week, that was Roxette and Sleeping in My Car.

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Pickety Witch, then Gun, and now False MDs. Absolutely all over the place.

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Wow. That does take me back. False MDs with their Tender Love. Need to change the music quickly before I disappear off into more self-indulgent, sentimental slush. Okay, let's get the heck out of here. Gonna finish with Kenny and The Bump. I'll see you next week for more of this sort of stuff. They let me get away with it, of course.

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It's one of those songs that's got a bit of a story behind it. The story surrounds the life of Nick Lowe, who wrote the song. And the fickle finger of pop music played its part in that. Song that Nick Lowe wrote for the band Brinsley Swartz in 1974 didn't do so well that time around. Elvis Costello covered it a few years later, and then everybody forgot about it. But in 1992, Curtis Stigers covered it on the soundtrack to Whitney Houston's The Bodyguard movie, and that sold over 20 million copies, earned Nick Lowe about $1.5 million in royalties. Well, I hope you bought Curtis Stigers a drink or two. Brinsley Swartz, what's so funny about peace, love, and a bit of understanding, eh? Stafford's World, I'm Mark Stafford. Faces opened us up with that Stay With Me. Welcome to Stafford's World for the next 3 hours. Let's have a look what we have listed here for the entertainment today. On the song stories today, Todd Rundgren brings us the story behind his biggest hit, I Saw the Light, from 1972. And Chip Douglas, the producer of many of the Monkees' hits, tells the story behind one of those. And the writers sing them their way. Carole King sings one of her last ever songs that she wrote with her husband, Jerry Goffin, from a couple of years before she headed off to do a Tapestry album and go solo. And then, on Arbor They Did It First, we've got the original version of Manic Monday by the Bangles. No, they didn't do it first. And Elton John brings us the original version of a song that he did first and that went on to become a single release for one of the Beatles. That's got you thinking, hasn't it? All of that and this from the small faces to come.

0: We're going home.
1: So the question really is, do you leave the intro on from John or do you chop it off? I'm not sure. So 50-50, sometimes I do, sometimes I don't. Beatles, two of us from the Let It Be album, and Small Faces, of course, Sha-la-la-la-lee. Hello to Diego Garcia Diaz, who's in Salamanca, in the province of Salamanca in Spain. He's got a Texan 660 radio and he listens to us on shortwave. Thanks very much for checking us out there, Diego. Got in touch at mark@markstafford.co.uk.
2: And now Stafford's World looks a bit deeper at the hit songs and tells you the stories behind them. It's time for another song story on Stafford's World.
1: First of the song stories today tells us about a song by the great Todd Rundgren. Biggest song in his career was I Saw the Light. Let's hear Todd explain the story behind that song, which became a hit around most of the world.
3: When I was in high school, I was a bad student. I was determined to finish high school. I didn't want to drop out, but it was a horrible experience for me. And I didn't like being at home. That was a horrible experience as well. And my best friend, who I might normally hang out with, had after-school activities to do. He was in the acting club and things like that. So I would kind of like just hang around after school, killing time so that I didn't have to go home with the other kids. And I might go home with my friend after he was done. And the school had an auditorium with a little upright piano in it. And so I would go in there after school and just plunk around on the piano, not really writing songs, but just like moving around on the keyboard, figuring out things that I like to hear. And that's when I got into this whole sort of major seventh thing. The advantage of the keyboard as a writing instrument that I soon discovered is you got all those notes right out there. You're not limited to the six possible notes you could get on a guitar, and they don't all have to be clustered in one area of the instrument because your hand isn't big enough. At the time, I was pretty much doing all that, just doing this, you know. And that's a song like, you know, I Saw the Light comes out. You know, it's my hand is locked in this position like this. Like it's like a little dog walking up and down the keyboard with, you know, with the head watching what I'm doing here, or like sniffing its crotch or whatever. But it became just almost habitual. My hand would just naturally go into that form. And by the time I got to a record like Something Anything, yeah, I'm writing this. Well, that sounds nice. Moon, June, spoon, it was late last night, feeling something wasn't right, I'm just holding sight, like that, you know, it's like 20 minutes later, the song is written, which is great, you know, because sometimes when these things just come spilling out, I found sometimes that they have a more broad appeal, I guess.

I really love that song, Dion DiMucci, from his 1976 album Streetheart and the Queen of 1959. A bit of a homage to his wife Sue, and helped out by Phil Everly of the Everly Brothers on that. And if you want to see how they were working on it when the first time they ever played it together, check out Soundstage with Phil Everly, brackets 1975. That's a video on YouTube. You've got a big chunk of Phil Everly doing stuff from 1975, which can't be bad. And they're talking about that song as well. What a great song that was. Time for some Pretenders on staff as well.

0: Hi to Richard Martara. He's a long regular listener for many, many years. Nice to hear from you again, Richard Martara. And he enjoyed the Bread track that I played in a recent show. Pretenders, of course, talk of the town. We're back with the great Robbie Robertson in just a moment.
1: 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Whatever you do, don't go anywhere. Stafford's World will be back very shortly, right after these messages.
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You know, where people play games with the night. God, it was too hot to sleep. I followed the sound of a jukebox coming from up the levee. All of a sudden, I could hear somebody whistling from right behind me.

0: Wait, did you hear that?
1: Oh, this is sure stirring up some ghosts for me. She said there's one thing you gotta learn, is not to be afraid of it. I said, no, I like it. I like it, it's good. She said you like it now, but you'll learn to love it later.

Bit of a busy inbox to work through today. Hello to John, who's in Dubai, and he says he's a person of a certain vintage. I know what you mean, John. And John listens, interestingly, on The Flash, which is a station that's in Hampshire. And he listens there because somebody he knows in Dubai, he lives in Dubai, he's part of the expat community there. And it was a guy called Ian Dunkley's daughter that put him on to listening to The Flash and putting him on to stuff as well. So thank you to Ian Dunkley's daughter for getting in touch with John and putting him on the right road to listening to some good stuff. Hope you like that, John. From your kind of era, I guess, 1971, do you remember that? John Congas from South Africa. He did He's Gonna Step On You Again and that one as well, and then he was gone, wasn't he? Tok Losh, man, for John Congas. Music from the Stranglers now.

0: Just like Paris, must be just like living in paradise.
1: Well, his solo career was a little bit flaky, short and sharp. Biggest song in that solo career of his was Just Like Paradise. David Lee Roth, of course. Stranglers before that. They're still hanging around. They're still doing stuff. Got a bit of touring they've been doing in recent years. A tour of France and stuff like that, and still playing there. Obviously, the band has evolved over the years and things have happened, and it's all a different looking Stranglers these days, but I guess they probably sound as good. I saw them not... I was going to say not so long ago. Your brain, when you get a bit older, seems to compress all the years. It wasn't not so long ago. It's probably about 15 to 20 years ago. Saw the Stranglers, and a new young vocalist was on there, and he was pretty good. I don't know if he's still with the band. I'm not sure. Stranglers, Skin Deep, one of the best from them. Couple more to finish off the first hour. We've got some ELO from Out of the Blue, and a track you don't hear that often from that. And Sparks, of course, a gem from 1974.

Let's do that for John Carter. He's in Bishop Stortford, and he keeps changing the devices he listens to the show on. He's now in the world of Alexa. He's gone a bit AI and a bit high-tech now. Hi to you, John. You like 1973 on a recent Staffers World on the Spotlight year. Hope you like that from 67 as well. Eric Burden and the Animals, San Francisco Nights. Really captures the spirit of 1967, doesn't it? And I get a bit confused as to why the Animals, why did people like Alan Price and the rest of the Animals just let the Animals' name slip and not really fight for it? And Eric Burden walked out the other side, and he was one of the founder members, but he certainly wasn't the man who put it all together on his own. And he walked away, and he was then christened his band Eric Burden and the Animals. And out came that, San Francisco Nights in 1967. A bit of Slade as well, and Squeeze Me, Please Me. Now, this one is interesting. A couple of Dutch guys who were more successful in America than they were in the home country, the Netherlands. This was a great song, and it was one of those got played a lot on European radio and American radio, but never in England. Sausalito, Summer Night from Diesel.

0: They've had their ups and downs along the way, haven't they? Squeeze, they're together, and then they're not. Difford and Tilbrook working together, then they're not, then they are. Squeeze, and of course, one of the best from them is Up the Junction. And before that, Diesel, Sausalito Summer Night. Have you ever been to Sausalito? If you haven't, put it on your list of places to see. It's a beautiful place. It's just the other side of the Golden Gate Bridge, just north of San Francisco, a few miles in Marin County. Now, we stayed in Marin County, only a few miles down the road from Sausalito, and went in and out to San Francisco, and then we went up towards Marin County's Napa Valley wine region. Beautiful place. And we stayed in that area. And so we went to Sausalito and, many times to visit some of the restaurants there in our couple of weeks stay. Beautiful place. Beautiful place with a river stroke estuary of the San Francisco Bay. It's not sort of stuck on the corner of that. Diesel and the Netherlands sound of Sausalito Summer Night.
1: You've heard the hit versions. Now it's time for the originals. This is Ah, But They Did It First on Stafford's World.
0: First of a couple of tracks on Ah, But They Did It First. And this time around, it's Prince, the mighty Prince, with a song that he wrote. And he originally wrote it for a band that he was working with at the time, a sort of protege band called Polonia 6. And they had an album coming out. And he thought that he'd give it to them. But in the end, he ended up giving it to the Bangles. And his own band didn't get the first shot at it, but Prince did when he put a demo together to give to the Bangles. He had a bit of a place for Susanna Hoffs, a bit of a flame burning for her. So she wanted the song, she got the song. I think he wanted her more than she wanted him is the story. Anyway, it was never released, his version. It was set away in a vault until after he died. And then somebody found all these originals that Prince had done, and amongst them was this. From 1984, Prince's original of the Bangles' Manic Monday, a song that he wrote.

0: Well, it was a time in his career he could do nothing wrong. Everything he touched turned to gold. Prince, with a song that he wrote originally for his band Apollonia 6, and then ended up giving it to the Bangles to do. He did his version in 1984. Next up, Elton John, another rock superstar, with a song that he wrote for another rock superstar. I teased you with the fact it was one of the Beatles. It was, in fact, Ringo, in the time when Ringo was doing extremely well with a whole string of successful top 20 hits around the world. This was towards the end of that run, and in fact, it didn't do very well at all anywhere. But I liked it. I think it's very good. And Elton does a good version of it. Again, kept in a vault somewhere over the years and dug out, Elton John's original of Snookaroo, an Elton John and Bernie Taupin song that Ringo brought out on single in the 1970s. Ah, but he did it first. Elton John.
1: One, two, three, four.

0: quite like that version, actually. It's a bit like a song he did around the same kind of time, Grimsby. Do you remember Grimsby on the... Oh, I forgot what album that was on. Anyway, it was a bit of a strange track to do, and Snookeroo's a bit of a... I don't think Elton's a big snooker fan. Maybe Ringo said, write me a song about snooker. I've no idea. Anyway, Snookeroo, Elton John's original of that. Talking of originals and covers, of course, Elvis did this first.
1: Y'all still want me to come with you?

0: ZZ Top do Elvis and doing pretty well with that one, Viva Las Vegas. It's Stafford's World. I'm Mark Stafford, heading through the second of the 3 hours here. And we're back with one of the great psychedelic 60s songs with lots of strange psychedelia in it from Tommy James and the Shondells next.
1: Stafford's World will be back in a moment. Don't go anywhere.
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Now I'm going to hold up my hands and admit to the fact I was a bit of an old timer in the 70s when punk came along, and I thought, it's a bit too rough for me. Can't they just get a bit more melodic and calm down a bit? And then along came New Wave, and I thought, I was a bit depressed, first of all, thinking, where do we go from this? I want me big pop, smooth, orchestral, everything thrown in stuff. But then along came New Wave, and people like Graham Parker and The Rumour, Tom Petty and The Heartbreakers, and then you got people like Eddie and The Hot Rods, and Jonathan Richmond and Modern Lovers. And I thought, hang on, Elvis Costello turns up as well. It's sounding pretty good. That was from one of the early Graham Parker and The Rumour albums. So although I always used to think it was Graham Parker on his own, because if you pick up the cover of the vinyl album and look at the front, it says Graham Parker Hotel, it says Graham Parker Heat Treatment, actually, because that was the album. And on the back, he then gives a credit to The Rumour, so he wanted full billing on the front. But there you go. So I think it's Graham Parker, but it's not. It's Graham Parker and The Rumour if you flip the album over. Tommy James and the Shondells, before that, Superb and Crimson and Clover. Hello to Jürgen Karwalat, who's in Denmark, in Jutland, near Germany, on the in Danish side of the border. Catches the show nearly every week these days, so great to have you along, and thanks for dropping a line at mark@markstafford.co.uk. Here's a bit of Ian Hunter for you.

Busy day on the email front. Hello to Brian Wilkinson. He loved 1973 on a spotlight year not so long ago. He said he was starting high school at that time, and Elton John's Teacher I Need You used to get played on the radio. Never does now, does it, Brian? I was talking to somebody else about that. Those early Elton John album tracks, the big hits we've heard them all. But there's so much class from Elton John in those early albums in particular that just gets forgotten. And that is a travesty, isn't it? Travesty, really. Hello to you, Brian. Thanks for your email at mark@markstafford.co.uk. Martha and the Muffins and Echo Beach. And it's time for the writers to sing them their way. The writer this time around is Carole King. It's a song she wrote with Jerry Goffin, one of the final songs they wrote together. It was Wasn't Born to Follow, originally done by the Byrds, and it sat around selling a few copies until it appeared on the Easy Rider soundtrack and got extremely well known on the years after that from that Easy Rider soundtrack. And she wasn't a performer really at that time. She hadn't performed since the rock and roll days, but she was then in this group, and it was to lead her to sort of back to the stage. But she was never a very strong person on stage. She was actually very stage struck, and right the way through till Tapestry coming out, she didn't like being on stage. She was actually terrified when she had to go out and do her solo stuff early on. She didn't want to go out. When she did go out there, she didn't know what to say. But anyway, she sang this one, and it's one that she wrote. Carole King, Jerry Goffin wrote it. The writer, in this case, Carole King, sings it. The City, Carole King's band, and Wasn't Born to Follow.

It was 1971. There were Redbone and the Witch Queen of New Orleans. We'll do that for Neil Turk in Skegby. Another email came in for him. And he's another one talking about leaving school and the kind of time when he was at school and bringing in memories off the back of a Spotlight Year. He said, I was leaving school this time around, he said, and when the flashback year came along, and it was a summer job I had at a brewery in Burton-on-Trent before college. That could lead you astray, couldn't it, Neil? Maybe it did. He said, I had long hair and flares and no cares when I did the work at the brewery at that time. Maybe there's reasons why you didn't have any cares. Were you behind the stacked crates and stuff having a good time? Hi to you, Neil, in Skegby. Thanks for your email. Let's do this for you. It's a great track, actually. It's a long one, but it's very, very good. It's the Alan Parsons Project from their album, which was iRobot, the second album they brought out. And it features the great vocal on this of Steve Harley, which I think is one of the best performances on any Alan Parsons Project track. He really dominates the track. And it was from around the time there when he was deep in the middle of his own career. So nice of him to step across and help out Alan Parsons from the iRobot album. The Alan Parsons Project, Steve Harley guesting on The Voice.

0: And now on EKR, it's time for the artists to have their say.
1: Raw Power was different because it was a different guitarist.
2: I just put my voice up an octave and
1: I mean, you know.
2: Yeah, Search and Destroy, baby. Ha!
1: You know, and that's how I got through that record. And Ron was playing the bass in the high octave, and I became unsound during the recording of the record. Drug use on and off, but mostly I just went nuts wanting it to sound somewhere between the Stooges and the Beach Boys. I tried everything. I tried listening to it nude. I thought maybe that'll help, you know? Yeah, didn't help. So eventually we gave it to David Bowie and did a very sensible thing.
0: This is EKR, the biggest hits and the forgotten gems. EKR Gold, the home of the memories. 1976.

He had the magical touch of being able to write short, catchy songs, and short, catchy songs probably means you can also write radio jingles, which he did. Christopher Rainbow, it was Solid State Brain was that track, and it's around the time when he was writing jingles for the new independent Capital Radio back in 73-74 time. And I think on the collection that's got that on, there's a collection of Chris Rainbow's, as he prefers to call himself, Chris Rainbow's Best of Stuff, and you find some of the Capital Radio jingles on that if you hunt that down. And I didn't plan to put them back to back. They sort of stared at me and decided you had to put them back to back. It was Christopher Rainbow, and then it was Rainbow, the band Rainbow. Graham Bonney on vocals and I Surrender. Hello to 222, work it out. John and Jane Johnson, who are British expats in, they say the Vendée. Is a place called the Vendée? Is it a region in France? And they enjoyed one of the spotlight years, and the expats are coming in at the moment, aren't they? Hello to you, John and Jane. I hope you like this song, 1969. This woman had a wonderful voice, sadly no longer with us. It's Diane Birch from Liverpool. She had such a great voice, and doing Terry Reid's original song, which was Friends. And if you compare the two, it's chalk and cheese. I'll let you think which way round it is. Arrival and Friends.

0: There are a couple of art school boys, which probably explains some of the deep and meaningful and left field and sort of strange pictures they painted in our minds in some of the 10cc song. And that was the time when they were both together, and that was a sort of a time when there is also getting into the world of video. There's a great video that goes with that, and it hits the right place at the right time, and hit the MTV screens for a time in the 80s. Goddamn Cream, Englishman in New York.
1: And now, Stafford's World looks a bit deeper at the hit songs and tells you the stories behind them. It's time for another song story on Stafford's World.
0: Always two song stories in Stafford's World. This is number two of the two today. A guy called Chip Douglas. You might say, Chip Douglas, never heard of him. But you have heard him, or you've heard somebody talking about him, because Chip Douglas was the producer on a lot of the Monkees hits. And it was the time when they'd already been under control of the TV show and the record label for the time they broke out. Chip Douglas let them have a bit of freedom. And if you listen to Daydream Believer, you'll hear this.
2: 7A.
3: What number is this, Chip?
2: 7A.
3: Okay, no, I mean, like, don't get excited, man. It's because I'm short, I know.
0: Well, now you know it's Chip Douglas when they say, what number is this, Chip? And I think that refers to the fact they'd done loads and loads of tapes, takes, so they didn't know what number take it was. Probably 42 or something. That's why you were saying, what number is this, Chip? There you go. So that's it. Chip Douglas, he produced the album for the Monkees called the Headquarters album. It had a few hits on it, and it also had this one as well, which was a strange one because it was alternate title. And we'll have the story behind alternate title, and Chip will tell us what happened and how it got to be what it was.
4: They wanted to do their own thing, or Mike did specifically, and everybody else did after a while, and so it became a real labor of love, the Headquarters album. We showed up every morning at 7 o'clock or 7:30 and with coffee and got to work and became a band. I felt that there was the option of Mickey would play drums, Peter would play bass, and Mike would play rhythm guitar, and there was a lot of things we could have done that way, but when Peter played the piano in the studio, I thought, oh, well, this guy can play the keys, so we need a keyboard player, but how's he going to play bass and keys at the same time? So I thought, well, I guess I'll have to play bass, and then Peter can play the keyboard, Mike can play the rhythm guitar, and Mickey can play the drums, and we'll have a four-piece combo. And so that's how we did it. When he got back from England, Mickey had fallen in love with Sammy, his future wife, and I don't know if he married her while he was over there or where they got married in California. I can't remember. He had met the Beatles and all of that. And so those are the four kings of EMI, of course. And he just, you know, was writing this episode. You know, when you're on the road, you get lots of ideas, and as opposed to just sitting around at home. So that was a whole story for him, and he had a whole concept. He said, no, I want to start with this kettle drum and da, da, da, da. And I remember giving him a little static on that, a kettle drum, now are you sure you want to do that? And I was arguing with him about that, but eventually I just said, okay, we'll just do this, and then you put on it what you want, and we'll see what it sounds like. And so I eventually just backed off and said, okay, let's do it how you want. And that's what a producer is supposed to do anyway.

Now that is one of my very favourite Deep Purple tracks, Woman from Tokyo. What a great song that was from Deep Purple. Monkeys before that, Chip Douglas, the producer of the Headquarters album, tells us about that song from it, alternate title. Now this next song, 1967, and a time when one of these songs of 67 was Scott McKenzie's San Francisco. You may have thought, by 1968, whatever happened to Scott McKenzie? Well, he did have to have a bit more success in America, but we forgot him really after that. But not quite, because he had a follow-up single, and his previous single, of course, had been number one, and he very nearly became the true definition of a one-hit wonder, because his second single crept into the British top 50. So that in Britain he would have been a one-hit wonder if it hadn't have stayed in the British charts for 1 week in 1967. It was a fine song as well. Scott McKenzie and Like an Old Time Movie.

0: Nothing wrong with that. He did actually have a bit of success later in his career because he co-wrote Kokomo for the Beach Boys, part of that film soundtrack in later years. And he had a couple of smaller top 50 hits in America. But for us, it was just San Francisco at number one. And like an old-time movie at 50 in the British charts back then. Hi to Stephen Fellows, gets in touch, sent an email in. He's a fan of the Spotlight Years, so good to have you along listening to those. Hi to you there, Stephen. We're back with more on Stuff as well. A bit of Simple Minds, not just a bit of Simple Minds, one of the very best from them next.
1: Stafford's World will be back in a moment. Don't go anywhere.

Well, Matthew Hisbent in Kirkcaldy, Scotland, is a bit of a glutton for punishment as he listens to Stafford's World on three different radio stations, same show three times. And I'm not paying him. He's up in Kirkcaldy in Scotland, Matthew Hisbent. It's not going to be good for you, you know, long term. I hope you enjoyed that. Bob Dylan from his Joker Man track from his Infidels album from 1983. And a Scottish band for you as well, Simple Minds and the classic Waterfront. Time ticking on. I haven't got many more to go, but we'll squeeze this in. A bit of Robert Plant at his best.

Now, around the time that song came out, Green River, for John Fogerty and Creedence Clearwater Revival, John did all the writing and singing and everything, really. And he had an idea that he wanted to be like the old days, like the Beatles or the Everly Brothers, who used to do double A-sided singles. So for a time, he brought out really good, strong tracks on both sides. And that was one of the ones that had it. It had Green River on one side and Fortunate Son on the other. So if you didn't like one, you certainly like the other. The great John Fogerty there. Robert Plant as well, and Ship of Fools. And that's almost it for staff as well. Mark at markstafford.co.uk if you'd like to get in touch. One final mention. Hello to Robin Williams from Sway. I didn't know there was a place called Sway. Sway in Hampshire. Found the show about a year ago back, and it's the first time he's been in touch. So great to have you along. Robin Williams from Sway in Hampshire. Two to go. In a minute, we'll have the Finn brothers, Tim and Neil Finn. They were both together in their original project, Split Ends, and then along the way they fell out somehow. And Neil went off to form Crowded House, and Neil and Tim worked as the Finn brothers for a short time, but not that long. Neil was in Crowded House and Tim wasn't. That's how you split the two, really. 6 months in a Leaky Boat to Come. What a gem from 82. And this from the 80s as well. Perfectly crafted piece of adult rock from 38 Special.

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1: 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Nixon's the one.
2: EKR Gold.

0: from San Sebastian in Spain to San Francisco, and from Oslo in Norway to Paris. The memories never stop. Twice a day, we also dip into an hour of music and memories from our spotlight years on the Time Capsule. We start in the early 60s and end in the mid-80s on our list of years on the Time Capsule. So we get plenty of variety. Welcome along, this is Frankie Harrison. It's you and me and the music of 1965. For this hour on the Time Capsule and in the news this year, U.S. President Lyndon Johnson deploys the first U.S. combat troops in South Vietnam, with 3,500 Marines sent to protect key U.S. air bases. And fashion designer Mary Quant introduces the mini skirt to the world.
1: 1965 on the Time Capsule.

0: is Washington, D.C. Somewhere in this city is the headquarters of a top-secret organization known as Control. Its business is counter-espionage.
1: Maxwell Smart, Agent 86.
2: 86, report to headquarters immediately.
1: Just a minute, who is this?
2: This is the chief. Who else will be calling you on your shoe?
1: Oh, hi there.
3: Hugo cannot answer you, Mr. Smart. Unfortunately, he has lost the power of speech.
1: What did he say?
3: He said, unfortunately, I have lost the power of speech.
4: Don't need a fool for that old trick, do you? There's nothing in there but your hand.
1: All right, get your hands up and don't make any sudden moves.
4: Now, Mr. Smart, I'm going to break you in half. What happened?
1: The old finger in the gun trick. That's the second time I've used it this month.
5: The time capsule. It's 1965.

0: 65.
1: Those beeps you hear are coming from an atomic clock at the Naval Observatory here in Washington. Soon it will be beeping in 1965, which began at 7 o'clock this morning, Eastern Standard Time, west of the international date line in the Fiji Islands.
2: And around the country and around the globe, people are celebrating the arrival of 1965. President Johnson is welcoming the new year at his Texas ranch. No special festivities or New Year's Eve parties were planned, but Johnson will join in a traditional holiday dinner tomorrow.
3: 1965.
4: It wouldn't be New Year's Eve without a few arrests, just to give the magistrates a good start on New Year's Day. On the whole, a harmless way of having a good time. Perhaps they got dry clothes at the station. Anyway, to everybody, all the best for 1965.

It's that time of day again, as we meet again for another lesson in the history of rock and roll. I'm Frankie Harrison, and I'm up here at the front of the class with all the goodies. It's 1965. The Beatles film Help opens in London, and Winston Churchill dies, aged 90, at his Chartwell home in Kent.

0: Clint Eastwood is back, and he's burning at both ends. If you can take it. Clint Eastwood is the man with no name. He triggered a whole new style in adventure for A Fistful of Dollars.
1: Get three coffins ready.
0: And when he came back for a few dollars more, the man in black was waiting. A walking arsenal who uncoils, strikes, and kills. Simple, savage. Clint Eastwood, A Fistful of Dollars. Clint Eastwood, Lee Van Cleef, for a few dollars more. Both are in color from United Artists, entertainment from Transamerica Corporation. Both are rated M. Each is better than the other.
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0: You're listening to Top of the Pops from London. And next, we're going to hear again from the Kinks. But first, meet Ray Davies. Ray, any discs have you made?
1: About five.
0: Have they all happened?
1: No.
0: Oh,
1: last one hasn't.
0: Well, it didn't. No, you've got a point there. The one that's happening in America, is this your first hit over there?
1: No, we've had other. We had You Really Got Me and All Day and All the Night. Mm. But Tired of Waiting, so I don't know where it is at the moment. It's doing quite well.
0: Yeah, doing. Are you going to go over there?
1: Yes, we're doing a tour there, June.
0: Good, yeah. Fine. Well, hope you have a very successful and happy time over there.

Hi, I hope you are enjoying the time capsule so far, this time around. The great thing about the time capsule is that we cover the years from the 60s into the 80s, and there are two episodes a day with different years. So, if this one is not playing music from your favorite musical era, the next one probably will. This is Frankie Harrison, and it's time to check out the news stories from the time capsule year. It's 1965. President Lyndon B. Johnson signs a bill requiring cigarette makers to print health warnings on all cigarette packages, and the post office tower opens in London.

0: remembering 1965 on the EKR Gold Time Capsule.
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2: 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Shively Records. Tiff's. Flannery's in New Albany. 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The Fairgrounds ticket office. 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Please enclose self-addressed stamped envelope. It's going to be the last blast before class. The Beach Boys in person Thursday, August 26th. Make it! We'll be right back.

0: Didn't that episode of The Time Capsule really fly by? I'm Frankie Harrison, thanks for being there over the last hour. It won't be long until you hear me again with the music and memories. 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
1: Jeff Dorsett.
0: Jeff Dorsett.
1: With Supersonic 70s.

quite long. Supersonic 70 it is. I'm Jeff Dorsey, going to be your pilot of the airways for the next 60 minutes. Oh No, a wizard thrown in the kitchen sink there and See My Baby Jive. And then Boston's finest, Rick Ocasek and the Cars and Just What I Needed. Circles of Roxy Music got a double-decker involving Lindisfarne, a number two hit from Blondie. Several stories, including one about Hot Chocolate, one about David Bowie, and one about Genesis. A couple of interviews. Owen Paul, yes, he of the 80s, but talking very much about glam rock and T-Rex. And Joey Mollen from the Badfinger Boys. Surviving member of Badfinger, but talking very much about the song Without You. Want to get in touch, please do so. The email is chunkyjeff, chunkyjeff@gmail.com. Right, here's Mr. Cool. Brian Ferry is coming up twice on this show. First with Roxy Music and Dance Away.

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2: Right, this is where we give you a backstory to a particular hit. And this particular week we're going 1977, Hot Chocolate and So You Win Again, made number one in the UK, 31 in America, from an album called Everyone's a Winner. This is a Russ Ballard song. Now, Russ Ballard was a lead voice of Argent. He was also part of Adam Faith's Roulettes. He said about the song, it's really about someone can have control over you. Russ wrote the number and took it to Morris Oberstein, who was head of CBS Records at the time, as a potential single for himself. But Morris said, no, I don't think it's right, Russ, but it is for a black band. We need to find one. So Errol Brown thought it was too slow for Hot Chocolate, but producer Mickey Most recorded it straight away, speeded it up, and gave it a Hot Chocolate. And you know what? It's the only number one single Hot Chocolate have had in the UK.

0: You Sexy Thing was a hit three times over, never got higher than number two, and in fact the only number one they had was So You Win Again. Now Hot Chocolate.
1: Premiership Pop Quiz.
2: Now here's Jeff Dorsett.
0: Just said there's something great by Elvis Costello and the Attractions. Three questions for you. I reckon the third one might catch you out, but we'll see how we go. Kathy Gallagher, Dave the Rave, see how you go with these. Question number one on Supersonic 70s. Michael McDonald was in two groups. Name them. Michael McDonald was in two groups. Name them. Question number two. Who was the lead singer for Steeler's Wheel? Question number two. Who was the lead singer for Steeler's Wheel? And question number three. You know England Dan and John Ford Coley, but England Dan, what's his real name? England Dan of England Dan and John Ford Coley, what is his real name? Now, Elvis Costello's done some great tracks over the years. I love Pump It Up, I love Radio Radio, but I love this even better. Angels Want to Wear My Red Shoes, playing on Supersonic 70s.

0: Declan McManus to me and you, Elvis Costello, Angels Want to Wear My Red Shoes. Well, we're going to put together a double decker here involving the wonderful Northeast group Lindisfarne. A couple of crackers here. And the first one is like this.
1: A whole lot of rock. Old grey whistle test memory. From the

She gazed with a love and beauty like a mother to a son, like living, dying, seeing, being all rolled into one.

0: Newcastle's finest going on a double decker there. Now, the idea is that you pick the songs out here on a double decker. Think of two songs from the 70s that are connected in some way. It could be two of the same songwriter. It could be two involving the same word. It could be two involving the same artist, as it was there with Lindisfarne. Any which way you want to cut it, and send a message in. Chunky Jeff, CHUNKYGEOFF at gmail.com. Just mark it double decker and it will get through to me.
1: Bringing back the good times, music, fashion, friends, and more. Time to remember your school days. Tell us your favorite three songs. You pick them, and Jeff plays them on Supersonic 70s.
0: Now, the idea here is could be one song, two songs, or three songs, any which way. As long as you remember your school days, thinking back to junior school, high school, college, or university, somebody that you thought of or heard of in the 70s, and you thought, that reminds me of my school days. SK-OOLDAZE is the name of the feature, and you send it into chunkyjeff@gmail.com. This week's School Days track is a reworking of Canned Heat's song, but done by Brian Ferry.

course, it'd be good if we played the right track, wouldn't it, there? Now, I'll tell you what we're going to do. We're going to play the right track that we wanted here. What about going with Brian Ferry? Glad he turned up for rehearsals. It was going so well, was the art mistress said to the gardener. Let's stick together. What do you reckon? 75? There or thereabouts. Look up that Guinness Book of British Hit Singles. Other books are, of course, available, aren't they, Wayne?

0: video. Fantastic stuff there. Jerry Hall sticking a leg out from the curtain there with legs all the way up to a 34B. She is Jerry Hall on the video for Let's Stick Together with Brian Ferry. And that's her School Days track. Get involved. Go on, pick out a School Days track. SKOOLDAZE.
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0: Right, we're going to go with an album here by Simon and Garfunkel from 1971. The album is Bridge Over Troubled Water, and I thought I'd give you this track, Baby Driver, from the classic album.

0: That's our classic album. The album was Bridge Over Troubled Water, or is Bridge Over Troubled Water, and that is Baby Driver, taken from it. Then we'll give you another classic album next week.
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0: All right, time for another backstory that we're going to give you here. From 1978, we're going with Genesis, and a number 7 hit in the UK, Follow You, Follow Me, taken off the album of that year, and there were 3. Banks, Collins and Rutherford, of course. It's a song about a guy who's infatuated by a girl and asking if she will always follow and be by your side. It was written by Mike Rutherford, he says, in 10 minutes in the bath. Yeah, first hit for Genesis in America as well. They wrote it to appeal to their female fan base because originally most of the fans were guys, and they thought they'd broaden their appeal there. In the past, they'd realised that 95% of their band was appeal was male, and therefore they wanted to redress the balance. So the story behind the song is this. Follow You and Follow Me, Genesis from 78.

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1: Jeff, we have a problem.
2: This could be a rough ride, Jeff.
1: Jeff, we have a problem.
0: In the 1970s, almost there, but no cigar. These are the songs that made it to number two with Jeff Dorsett, 1970s.
3: And we're looking at the clock here at 29th of September, 1979, when Blondie was stalled at number two with Dreamin'. So what do you think might have been at number one on the 29th of the 9th, 1979? Okay, want a clue? Not sent by post. The group described in Liverpool as the Bizzies. So the group described in Liverpool their name as the Bizzies, and it wasn't sent by post. Who is it? What is it?

0: First Blondie stalled at number two there on the 29th of September 1979, and I said, what was at number one? The clue was it wasn't sent by post. No, it was sent in a bottle. And I said it was a group that were described in Liverpool as the Bizzies. They are called the Police in other terms. So Police, a message in a bottle, was what we're looking for. If you got that, give yourselves a nice little pat on the back. The answers to the quiz, hopefully you got three out of three, but I think question three might have caught you out. Kathy, did you manage? Question number one, Michael McDonald was in two groups, name them, Doobie Brothers and Steely Dan. Question number two, did you get this one, Alicia? Who was the lead singer for Steeler's Wheel? It is, or was, Jerry Rafferty. And question number three, England Dan, as in England Dan and John Paul Coley. Real name, Danny Wayland. So Danny Wayland probably would have caught you out, but you don't know. You're very clever, you guys. So Danny Wayland is England Dan. Jerry Rafferty, lead voice in Steeler's Wheel. And the Doobie Brothers and Steely Dan. Did you manage to get that, Tina and Tracy and all the gang there for Michael McDonald? Interview time. Let's go with a couple here. The first one is Owen Paul. And here's Owen talking very much about new wave and punk.
1: Now, you went through this sort of patch like a lot of other people did, I think, prior to getting the hits there, of being a big fan of new wave and punk. So that must have excited you as a young man at that time.
2: Very, very much so. I mean, you're absolutely right. Much that there were some great records around in the 70s, there was a lot of dross, and I wasn't big on the disco scene either, but, I mean, from the 70s, obviously, you've got David Bowie and Mark Bowen and fantastic, great acts like that, and much that I was a music fan, I never considered making music until punk came along.
1: Yeah.
2: And when punk happened, everyone, instead of going to youth clubs, suddenly felt we should join bands instead. It was like, you know, you didn't have to be a virtuoso to form a band or learn an instrument to any great level. You could just make a good noise, and I think that's what we got from punk. And in particular, what happened with me was that my brother and his school friends formed a band and used to rehearse in our basement. So I used to hear them making the really punky new wave racket, and I used to hear them playing 7-inch singles prior to rehearsing, and they'd play, like you mentioned, the Sex Pistols, Anarchy in the UK, or the Clash, White Riot, and I used to sit upstairs listening to this going, oh my God, what is that?
1: Yeah.
2: And then, as I said, in the way, it's not so much that I was a fan of the music as such, much that I did like it. It was more about the attitude that I liked, and that band that my brother was in went on to become the Simple Minds.
1: Yeah.
2: Yeah, and obviously everyone knows of their worldwide success. But for us at school, what happened with them was interesting because they appeared on the old Grey Whistle Test one night, which was like, you know, a massive thing to happen.
1: Sure.
2: One that you knew. And it was as if, you know, a light switch went on and everyone thought, hang on a minute, we could all have a go at that.
1: Yeah.
2: So everyone was forming bands, everyone got into it immediately and, you know, and felt that they could experiment and, as I said, make a really pleasant noise at best, you know. And that's

0: glam rock hit there, T-Rex, 20th Century Boy, especially for Andy Pullin. Right, second of our interviews here, surviving member for Badfinger, now lives in America, Joey Molland, and we're talking about a number of things, including the Without You song.
1: Literally 90% of the world still thinks Without You was written by Harry Nilsson. And doesn't matter how many times you tell them it wasn't, they're still convinced it was. But, I mean, it was sort of locked away on that album, No Dice. But what a wonderful song the boys put together there.
2: It turned out, didn't it? It kind of, like, we did a little kind of bluesy version of it, you know. We thought it was a nice little song and everything. But we actually, it was two songs. Tommy had written a chorus. And he'd had it for about a year or 2 years even. And Peter had these verses, the song, and he had a different chorus on it, and it never really worked for him. So, one day the manager said, you know, maybe you could try joining those two songs up. Phil Collins was our manager, and we were at Abbey Road recording. And we did it, we tried it out, and a little bit of work, a little bit of guitar playing, a little bit of this and that. And, we recorded this little song, Without You, and, well, the world went crazy when they heard Harry Nilsson's version of it.

0: Nielsen, and without you, that leaves us one track left to play. Thanks very much for your company. Keep the requests coming in for Supersonic 70s. All you've got to do is drop me a line on the email, chunkygeoff, chunkygeoff at gmail.com. It could be school days, it could be a double decker, it could be a classic album, anything you want to hear on Supersonic 70s, chunkygeoff at gmail.com. Right, from one extreme to the other, from Nielsen and Madness to take us out.
1: Hey, you! Don't watch that! Watch this! This is the heavy, heavy monster sound! The nuttiest sound around! So if you're coming off the street and you're beginning to feel the heat, well, listen, Buster, you better start to move your feet to the rockin'est, rock-steady beat of Madness!

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2: 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At the sound of the tone, leave a message. But watch out. Last clown who did that got caught in the machine and beeped himself to death. Ah, all over the yard. Ah, it was horrible.

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the night with you. 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
2: Holy grand larceny. 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
1: I lost myself on a cool, damp night. 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

0: Hi, this is Peter Sommer. I'm the new guy on the time capsule team here at eCower Gold. 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

0: Okay, just take a moment to think about this. There are 365 days in a year, and each day has two time capsules with different years. I calculate that makes 730 editions of the time capsule every year. One thing is pretty certain, you are getting a great history lesson music-wise on the 60s, 70s, and 80s. It's time to get back to more from our featured year of 1981 right now. Pope John Paul II is shot and nearly killed by a Turkish gunman. And the first 24-hour video music channel MTV, Music Television, is launched.
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1: In Poland, it's more than 20 hours since the military took over, a move, they said, to prevent civil war. Tonight, their grip on the country is tighter than ever. Poland, now under martial law, is sealed off from the outside world. Britain, America, and other Western nations are watching closely. The Soviet Union apparently wasn't involved, but from the background, they approved. The crackdown was aimed at the independent trade union Solidarity. Most of its leaders were arrested, though Lech Wałęsa was not among them. But their reaction was defiant. You are trying to liquidate us. We will strike.
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Welcome to another time capsule. This is Frankie Harrison, and we are working our way through the events and the music of 1981. In Britain, Peter Sutcliffe is found guilty of being the Yorkshire Ripper. He is sentenced to life imprisonment on 13 counts of murder and 7 of attempted murder. And the Boeing 767 airliner makes its first flight.

0: 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KR Gold remembers.
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0: Remember my voice? I do trailers. All kinds of trailers.
1: 23, take two.
0: One day they'll put me in a film, a proper full-length job. Until then, I'm just stuck with this sort of stuff. Go and see this. Don't miss that. The most terrifying thing you ever saw is coming to babysit for you tonight.
2: All right, cut it there. What about the plot?
0: The what?
2: The plot. What the film is about.
0: Well, I haven't seen it, have I?
2: Haven't seen it? You're sitting there telling millions of people to go and see a film you haven't even seen.
0: Well, I can't see every film I do now, can I?
2: Oh, wonderful. Terrific. Look, give me that.
0: What are you doing?
2: Taking over. You're out. O-U-T. Finished. Kaput. Finito.
0: And what about the trailer?
2: I'll do it. Time Bandits is an awfully good film. We have worked ever so hard on it. It's a tremendous adventure story. We like it, and we're pretty sure you will. What's wrong with it? It's direct, punchy, honest.
3: Honest! Honest!
0: Modest!
3: What's that got to do with it?

From Barcelona to Blackpool, and from Oslo to Orlando, you have dropped into another episode of The Time Capsule. If this is all new to you, well, let me tell you that twice a day, we use something different, and instead of shuffling all the decades up, we 100% focus on a single year. For 60 minutes here on The Time Capsule, this is Frankie Harrison, and it's time to go exploring the year of 1981 over this hour. At the Trooping the Colors ceremony in London, Marcus Sergeant fires 6 blank shots at Queen Elizabeth II, and Greece enters the European Community, which later becomes the European Union. And while that was happening, our radios were playing songs like this.

0: It's time to remember on the Time Capsule 1981.
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4: It has been decided that a German national team will play a combined team from the prisoners of war of the occupied territories.
5: That's crazy. Okay, I'm ready to sign up.
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7: And you ought to be exhibited in Paris like performing fleas?
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9: Get out of here.
3: A stacked game. The Third Reich's finest against a ragged bunch of prisoners of war. The Germans thought they had it made.
10: They couldn't run about for 90 minutes. They'd be chucking their guts up.
11: Am I good? Or am I good?
10: What's your name?
11: You know my name.
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13: The American? 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
14: You use that bloody American style again here and you'll be fired.
11: Like you're playing English, I play American.
3: Victory. Starring Sylvester Stallone, Michael Caine, Max von Sydow, and introducing Pele.
10: How'd you like to play football against the Germans?
13: Why not?
3: Time for Heroes. Victory. You've never seen anything like it.

0: I'm Frankie Harrison, and it's time to put this year back in the box for today. Thanks for taking a bit of time out from your day to catch the time capsule today. I'll be back on the time capsule very soon. For now, though, it's time to get back to more great music in just a moment. So, don't go anywhere.
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5: Hey,

He's got a union card and he's practicing hard to play the guitar. 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

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Woo! 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
1: Remember. The 80s. Hi, everybody. This is Huey Lewis.

0: 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We are EKR Gold.
1: Baby, it's really amazing what I go through without you. You know, sometimes I find myself counting the hours.